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Right choice. Yeah! Oh.

0: The National Weather Service has issued special weather statement in effect for Clark County, Greene County, Montgomery County, until Monday, October 12, midnight, as low clouds begin to clear late this evening and through the overnight. Conditions for fog development will become more favorable, especially across eastern Indiana and western Ohio. Some dense fog is possible and may result in visibility of 1/4 mile or less.
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0: The National Weather Service has issued special weather statement in effect for Clark County, Greene County, Montgomery County, until Monday, October 12th, midnight, as low clouds begin to clear late this evening and through the overnight. Conditions for fog development will become more favorable, especially across eastern Indiana and western Ohio. Some dense fog is possible and may result in visibility of 1/4 mile or less.
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0: 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You know these people you just get, like, neggy vibes from?
1: Yeah, like bad jubies or something.
0: Totally. 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
3: The National Weather Service has issued special weather statement in effect for Clark County, Greene County, Montgomery County, until Monday, October 12th, midnight, as low clouds begin to clear late this evening and through the overnight. Conditions for fog development will become more favorable, especially across eastern Indiana and western Ohio. Some dense fog is possible and may result in visibility of 1/4 mile or less.
4: Got a question? 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

0: The National Weather Service has issued special weather statement in effect for Clark County, Greene County, Montgomery County until Monday, October 12th, midnight, as low clouds begin to clear late this evening and through the overnight. Conditions for fog development will become more favorable, especially across eastern Indiana and western Ohio. Some dense fog is possible and may result in visibility of 1/4 mile or less.
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Yeah. Let's go back to basics. Tilt your head towards the sky, see the spaceships. Long before we were stressing over payslips, moms were getting facelifts. 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We used to live adjacent, party in the basement. Used to chill with me and Frank, but now you live with Jason. What's he saying? Just sending my regards.

0: The National Weather Service has issued special weather statement in effect for Clark County, Greene County, Montgomery County, until Monday, October 12, midnight, as low clouds begin to clear late this evening and through the overnight. Conditions for fog development will become more favorable, especially across eastern Indiana and western Ohio. Some dense fog is possible and may result in visibility of 1/4 mile or less.
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2: The National Weather Service has issued special weather statement in effect for Clark County, Greene County, Montgomery County, until Monday, October 12th, midnight, as low clouds begin to clear late this evening and through the overnight. Conditions for fog development will become more favorable, especially across eastern Indiana and western Ohio. Some dense fog is possible and may result in visibility of 1/4 mile or less.
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1: The National Weather Service has issued special weather statement in effect for Clark County, Greene County, Montgomery County, until Monday, October 12th, midnight, as low clouds begin to clear late this evening and through the overnight. Conditions for fog development will become more favorable, especially across eastern Indiana and western Ohio. Some dense fog is possible and may result in visibility of 1/4 mile or less.
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0: The National Weather Service has issued special weather statement in effect for Clark County, Greene County, Montgomery County, until Monday, October 12th, midnight, as low clouds begin to clear late this evening and through the overnight. Conditions for fog development will become more favorable, especially across eastern Indiana and western Ohio. Some dense fog is possible and may result in visibility of 1/4 mile or less.
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2: The National Weather Service has issued special weather statement in effect for Clark County, Greene County, Montgomery County, until Monday, October 12th, midnight, as low clouds begin to clear late this evening and through the overnight. Conditions for fog development will become more favorable, especially across eastern Indiana and western Ohio. Some dense fog is possible and may result in visibility of 1/4 mile or less.
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0: The National Weather Service has issued special weather statement in effect for Clark County, Greene County, Montgomery County, until Monday, October 12, midnight, as low clouds begin to clear late this evening and through the overnight. Conditions for fog development will become more favorable, especially across eastern Indiana and western Ohio. Some dense fog is possible and may result in visibility of 1/4 mile or less.
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0: The National Weather Service has issued special weather statement in effect for Clark County, Greene County, Montgomery County, until Monday, October 12th, midnight, as low clouds begin to clear late this evening and through the overnight. Conditions for fog development will become more favorable, especially across eastern Indiana and western Ohio. Some dense fog is possible and may result in visibility of 1/4 mile or less.
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1: The National Weather Service has issued special weather statement in effect for Clark County, Greene County, Montgomery County, until Monday, October 12th, midnight, as low clouds begin to clear late this evening and through the overnight. Conditions for fog development will become more favorable, especially across eastern Indiana and western Ohio. Some dense fog is possible and may result in visibility of 1/4 mile or less. The National Weather Service has issued special weather statement in effect for Clark County, Greene County, Montgomery County, until Monday, October 12th, 2:45 a.m., as low clouds begin to clear overnight. Conditions for fog development will become more favorable. Some dense fog is possible and may result in visibility of 1/4 mile or less.
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1: The National Weather Service has issued special weather statement in effect for Clark County, Greene County, Montgomery County until Monday, October 12th, 2:45 a.m. As low clouds begin to clear overnight, conditions for fog development will become more favorable. Some dense fog is possible and may result in visibility of 1/4 mile or less.
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0: Hey Raiders, ever heard that one song you love, but the radio never seems to play? 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
1: The National Weather Service has issued Special Weather Statement in effect for Clark County, Greene County, Montgomery County, until Monday, October 12th, 2:45 a.m., as low clouds begin to clear overnight, conditions for fog development will become more favorable. Some dense fog is possible and may result in visibility of 1/4 mile or less.
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1: The National Weather Service has issued special weather statement in effect for Clark County, Greene County, Montgomery County, until Monday, October 12th, 2:45 a.m., as low clouds begin to clear overnight. Conditions for fog development will become more favorable. Some dense fog is possible and may result in visibility of 1/4 mile or less.
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0: The National Weather Service has issued special weather statement in effect for Clark County, Greene County, Montgomery County until Monday, October 12th, 2:45 a.m. As low clouds begin to clear overnight, conditions for fog development will become more favorable. Some dense fog is possible and may result in visibility of 1/4 mile or less.
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0: The National Weather Service has issued special weather statement in effect for Clark County, Greene County, Montgomery County until Monday, October 12th, 2:45 a.m. As low clouds begin to clear overnight, conditions for fog development will become more favorable. Some dense fog is possible and may result in visibility of 1/4 mile or less.
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1: The National Weather Service has issued special weather statement in effect for Clark County, Greene County, Montgomery County, until Monday, October 12th, 2:45 a.m., as low clouds begin to clear overnight, conditions for fog development will become more favorable. Some dense fog is possible and may result in visibility of 1/4 mile or less.
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Yeah!

0: the National Weather Service has issued special weather statement in effect for Clark County, Greene County, Montgomery County until Monday, October 12th, 2:45 a.m. As low clouds begin to clear overnight, conditions for fog development will become more favorable. Some dense fog is possible and may result in visibility of 1/4 mile or less. The National Weather Service has issued special weather statement in effect for Clark County, Greene County, Montgomery County until Monday, October 12, 5 a.m. As low clouds begin to clear overnight, conditions for fog development will become more favorable. Some dense fog is possible and may result in visibility of 1/4 mile or less.
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0: The National Weather Service has issued special weather statement in effect for Clark County, Greene County, Montgomery County until Monday, October 12th, 2:45 a.m. As low clouds begin to clear overnight, conditions for fog development will become more favorable. Some dense fog is possible and may result in visibility of 1/4 mile or less. The National Weather Service has issued special weather statement in effect for Clark County, Greene County, Montgomery County until Monday, October 12th, 5 a.m. As low clouds begin to clear overnight, conditions for fog development will become more favorable. Some dense fog is possible and may result in visibility of 1/4 mile or less.
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1: The National Weather Service has issued special weather statement in effect for Clark County, Greene County, Montgomery County, until Monday, October 12th, 5 a.m. As low clouds begin to clear overnight, conditions for fog development will become more favorable. Some dense fog is possible and may result in visibility of 1/4 mile or less.
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You holding your clothes. The wind will be that strong. But God, what a feast.

0: statement in effect for Clark County, Greene County, Montgomery County, until Monday, October 12, 5 a.m., as low clouds begin to clear overnight, conditions for fog development will become more favorable. Some dense fog is possible and may result in visibility of 1/4 mile or less.
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0: 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Yeah!
1: Hey, so I got the new Liz track. Have you heard it? Did you like it?
2: No, I hate it.
1: You hated it?
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1: Yeah, I hated it, huh? 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
3: 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More. 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Like, comment. 54 likes. More. 3 hours ago, more options. 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Instagram. 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
4: The National Weather Service has issued special weather statement in effect for Clark County, Greene County, Montgomery County, until Monday, October 12th, 5 a.m., as low clouds begin to clear overnight. Conditions for fog development will become more favorable. Some dense fog is possible and may result in visibility of 1/4 mile or less.

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1: The National Weather Service has issued special weather statement in effect for Clark County, Greene County, Montgomery County, until Monday, October 12th, 5 a.m. As low clouds begin to clear overnight, conditions for fog development will become more favorable. Some dense fog is possible and may result in visibility of 1/4 mile or less.
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0: The National Weather Service has issued special weather statement in effect for Clark County, Greene County, Montgomery County until Monday, October 12th, 5 a.m. As low clouds begin to clear overnight, conditions for fog development will become more favorable. Some dense fog is possible and may result in visibility of 1/4 mile or less.
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Ever heard that one song you love, but the radio never seems to play? Ever dreamed of being a talk show host? Well, WWSU can help you do it. 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

0: The National Weather Service has issued special weather statement in effect for Clark County, Greene County, Montgomery County until Monday, October 12th, 5 a.m. As low clouds begin to clear overnight, conditions for fog development will become more favorable. Some dense fog is possible and may result in visibility of 1/4 mile or less.
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Ja. 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Used to chill with me and Frank, but now you live with Jason. What's he saying? Just sending my regards.

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2: The National Weather Service has issued special weather statement in effect for Clark County, Greene County, Montgomery County, until Monday, October 12th, 5 a.m., as low clouds begin to clear overnight. Conditions for fog development will become more favorable. Some dense fog is possible and may result in visibility of 1/4 mile or less. The National Weather Service has issued special weather statement in effect for Clark County, Greene County, Montgomery County, until Monday, October 12th, 9 a.m. Patchy dense fog with visibility of 1/4 mile or less will be present this morning. Motorists should be prepared for rapid changes in visibility.
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0: The National Weather Service has issued dense fog advisory in effect for Montgomery County until Monday, October 12th, 11 a.m. If driving, slow down, use your headlights, and leave plenty of distance ahead of you. The National Weather Service has issued special weather statement in effect for Clark County, Greene County, Montgomery County, until Monday, October 12th, 9 a.m. Patchy dense fog with visibility of 1/4 mile or less will be present this morning. Motorists should be prepared for rapid changes in visibility.
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1: Good night, ladies. Ladies, good night. It's time to say goodbye. Let me tell you now.

But now the tinsel light of star break is all that's left to applaud my heartbreak. And at 11 o'clock I watch the network news. Oh.

0: The National Weather Service has issued dense fog advisory in effect for Montgomery County until Monday, October 12th, 11 a.m. If driving, slow down, use your headlights, and leave plenty of distance ahead of you. The National Weather Service has issued special weather statement in effect for Clark County, Greene County, Montgomery County, until Monday, October 12th, 9 a.m. Patchy dense fog with visibility of 1/4 mile or less will be present this morning. Motorists should be prepared for rapid changes in visibility.
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1: The National Weather Service has issued dense fog advisory in effect for Montgomery County until Monday, October 12th, 11 a.m. If driving, slow down, use your headlights, and leave plenty of distance ahead of you. The National Weather Service has issued special weather statement in effect for Clark County, Greene County, Montgomery County until Monday, October 12th, 9 a.m. Patchy dense fog with visibility of 1/4 mile or less will be present this morning. Motorists should be prepared for rapid changes in visibility.
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0: The National Weather Service has issued dense fog advisory in effect for Montgomery County until Monday, October 12th, 11 a.m. If driving, slow down, use your headlights, and leave plenty of distance ahead of you. The National Weather Service has issued special weather statement in effect for Clark County, Greene County, Montgomery County, until Monday, October 12th, 9 a.m. Patchy dense fog with visibility of 1/4 mile or less will be present this morning. Motorists should be prepared for rapid changes in visibility.
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0: The National Weather Service has issued dense fog advisory in effect for Montgomery County until Monday, October 12th, 11 a.m. If driving, slow down, use your headlights, and leave plenty of distance ahead of you. The National Weather Service has issued special weather statement in effect for Clark County, Greene County, Montgomery County, until Monday, October 12th, 9 a.m. Patchy dense fog with visibility of 1/4 mile or less will be present this morning. Motorists should be prepared for rapid changes in visibility.
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Dayton's right choice.

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3: You got it. 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
1: 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Thank you so much. Thank you.

0: 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Fairborn, Dayton, Dayton's right choice. Yeah.
1: The National Weather Service has issued dense fog advisory in effect for Montgomery County until Monday, October 12th, 11 a.m. If driving, slow down, use your headlights, and leave plenty of distance ahead of you. The National Weather Service has issued special weather statement in effect for Clark County, Greene County, Montgomery County, until Monday, October 12th, 9 a.m. Patchy dense fog with visibility of 1/4 mile or less will be present this morning. Motorists should be prepared for rapid changes in visibility.
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0: The National Weather Service has issued dense fog advisory in effect for Montgomery County until Monday, October 12th, 11 a.m. If driving, slow down, use your headlights, and leave plenty of distance ahead of you. The National Weather Service has issued special weather statement in effect for Clark County, Greene County, Montgomery County, until Monday, October 12th, 9 a.m. Patchy dense fog with visibility of 1/4 mile or less will be present this morning. Motorists should be prepared for rapid changes in visibility.
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years. Ever have that one song you love, but the radio never seems to play? 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Well, WWSU can help you do it. 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
1: The National Weather Service has issued dense fog advisory in effect for Greene County until Monday, October 12th, 11 a.m. If driving, slow down, use your headlights, and leave plenty of distance ahead of you. The National Weather Service has issued dense fog advisory in effect for Montgomery County until Monday, October 12th, 11 a.m. If driving, slow down, use your headlights, and leave plenty of distance ahead of you. The National Weather Service has issued special weather statement in effect for Clark County, Greene County, Montgomery County, until Monday, October 12th, 9 a.m. Patchy dense fog with visibility of 1/4 mile or less will be present this morning. Motorists should be prepared for rapid changes in visibility.
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1: The National Weather Service has issued dense fog advisory in effect for Greene County until Monday, October 12th, 11 a.m. If driving, slow down, use your headlights, and leave plenty of distance ahead of you. The National Weather Service has issued dense fog advisory in effect for Montgomery County until Monday, October 12th, 11 a.m. If driving, slow down, use your headlights, and leave plenty of distance ahead of you. The National Weather Service has issued special weather statement in effect for Clark County, Greene County, Montgomery County until Monday, October 12th, 9 a.m. Patchy dense fog with visibility of 1/4 mile or less will be present this morning. Motorists should be prepared for rapid changes in visibility.
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0: Aren't you going to know?
1: The National Weather Service has issued dense fog advisory in effect for Greene County until Monday, October 12th, 11 a.m. If driving, slow down, use your headlights, and leave plenty of distance ahead of you. The National Weather Service has issued dense fog advisory in effect for Montgomery County until Monday, October 12th, 11 a.m. If driving, slow down, use your headlights, and leave plenty of distance ahead of you. The National Weather Service has issued special weather statement in effect for Clark County, Greene County, Montgomery County until Monday, October 12th, 9 a.m. Patchy dense fog with visibility of 1/4 mile or less will be present this morning. Motorists should be prepared for rapid changes in visibility.
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0: 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Right choice. Yeah!
1: Hope. Yeah, I'm on my way. I'm coming. Don't lose faith.

bit of faith can't do. If you don't even believe in you, why would you think or expect anybody else that's around you to? I done did things that I regret. I done said things I can't take back. Was a lost soul at a crossroad who had no hope, but I changed that. I spent

0: the National Weather Service has issued dense fog advisory in effect for Greene County until Monday, October 12th, 11 a.m. If driving, slow down, use your headlights, and leave plenty of distance ahead of you. The National Weather Service has issued dense fog advisory in effect for Montgomery County until Monday, October 12th, 11 a.m. If driving, slow down, use your headlights, and leave plenty of distance ahead of you. The National Weather Service has issued special weather statement in effect for Clark County, Greene County, Montgomery County until Monday, October 12th, 9 a.m. Patchy dense fog with visibility of 1/4 mile or less will be present this morning. Motorists should be prepared for rapid changes in visibility.
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1: The National Weather Service has issued dense fog advisory in effect for Greene County until Monday, October 12th, 11 a.m. If driving, slow down, use your headlights, and leave plenty of distance ahead of you. The National Weather Service has issued dense fog advisory in effect for Montgomery County until Monday, October 12th, 11 a.m. If driving, slow down, use your headlights, and leave plenty of distance ahead of you. The National Weather Service has issued special weather statement in effect for Clark County, Greene County, Montgomery County until Monday, October 12th, 9 a.m. Patchy dense fog with visibility of 1/4 mile or less will be present this morning. Motorists should be prepared for rapid changes in visibility.
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0: weather.
1: The National Weather Service has issued dense fog advisory in effect for Greene County until Monday, October 12th, 11 a.m. If driving, slow down, use your headlights, and leave plenty of distance ahead of you. The National Weather Service has issued dense fog advisory in effect for Montgomery County until Monday, October 12th, 11 a.m. If driving, slow down, use your headlights, and leave plenty of distance ahead of you.
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0: The National Weather Service has issued dense fog advisory in effect for Greene County until Monday, October 12th, 11 a.m. If driving, slow down, use your headlights, and leave plenty of distance ahead of you. The National Weather Service has issued dense fog advisory in effect for Montgomery County until Monday, October 12th, 11 a.m. If driving, slow down, use your headlights, and leave plenty of distance ahead of you.
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Ever have that one song you love, but the radio never seems to play? 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Well, WWSU can help you do it. 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
1: You near, in spite of a warning voice that comes in the night and repeats, repeats in my ear.
2: The National Weather Service has issued dense fog advisory in effect for Greene County until Monday, October 12th, 11 a.m. If driving, slow down, use your headlights, and leave plenty of distance ahead of you. The National Weather Service has issued dense fog advisory in effect for Montgomery County until Monday, October 12th, 11 a.m. If driving, slow down, use your headlights, and leave plenty of distance ahead of you.
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0: The National Weather Service has issued dense fog advisory in effect for Greene County until Monday, October 12th, 11 a.m. If driving, slow down, use your headlights, and leave plenty of distance ahead of you. The National Weather Service has issued dense fog advisory in effect for Montgomery County until Monday, October 12th, 11 a.m. If driving, slow down, use your headlights, and leave plenty of distance ahead of you.
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0: The National Weather Service has issued dense fog advisory in effect for Greene County until Monday, October 12th, 11 a.m. If driving, slow down, use your headlights, and leave plenty of distance ahead of you. The National Weather Service has issued dense fog advisory in effect for Montgomery County until Monday, October 12th, 11 a.m. If driving, slow down, use your headlights, and leave plenty of distance ahead of you.
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0: So then Melissa's like, what do you think of him? And I'm all, well, he's no ray of sunshine or whatever. You know these people you just get, like, neggy vibes from?
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3: Hello, guys, and thank you for listening to WWSU 106.9 FM, Fairborn, Dayton, Dayton's right choice. And welcome to week eight episode of a great edition of Razor Sports Talk, presented by your hosts Cameron Jones and Gage Smith with us as well. Welcome, Gage. How's it going?
4: Pretty good. How about yourself, man?
3: Good. But today we're going to get into a couple things about the men's basketball team. A couple of accolades that are presented before the season and where they rank amongst the season coming into this season. Then we'll talk about college football and also the NFL at the very end. And we'll give an analysis view of the postseason in MLB. And then we'll also do the WNBA as well. We'll talk a little bit about Asia Wilson and also Kelsey Mitchell and where she stands with the WNBA. And for the NFL, being concerned with that Washington Commanders and Giants game, and we'll be a little bit later. So, 2 hours with us. We'll just jump right into it here. And we're going to start off with Mr. Preseason of the year to begin the season, and also Freshman of the Year last season, and Kellen Pickett, as he was named, and also him and CJ O'Hara were named preseason All-First Team as well. So your reaction to that accolade?
4: Yeah, no, just a wonderful achievement for both these players. As you mentioned, Kellen Pickett was awarded the Freshman Player of the Year from the Horizon League. So being able to get the respect from the league again going into the season is exciting. And then CJ O'Hara, a wonderful player, transferring in. And I'm really excited what he will be able to present to this roster. And somebody that you didn't mention is Dominic Pagonis, yeah, made All Horizon League second team as well.
3: Yes.
4: So multiple players on a preseason award watch list that is really exciting, and it's going to be a fun thing to watch continue them grow.
3: Yeah, and also with the Raiders being ranked number one in the Horizon League to be the number one seed again. So back-to-back Horizon League titles there is what they are projected to go as. And the players that we mentioned, CJ O'Hara, former Green Bay Phoenix, more of a downhill style. A player likes to get to the free throw line, is very physical on his dribble drive as well, and pretty accurate inside the paint score. And also with Kellen Pickett, he's been the question coming in to this season, see if more muscle, because knowing that he was kind of lean last season and seeing how he can protect the paint, even though he was really great at protecting the paint, but seeing what facets of his game that he can add this season.
4: Yeah, no, it's going to be real intriguing just to see how this team, how its philosophy will change and how Clint Sargent will continue to adapt this roster and adapt his play style for how best suits and puts this team in the best position to win.
3: Yeah. And again, first opening game is November 2nd at 7 p.m. against the Air Force Falcons. The Stars and Stripes program theme is going to be happening, and over 5,000 tickets have already been sold. So it's going to be a sold out crowd. But with that being said, we're going to move on now to the women's volleyball weekend that they are now 21-2 in the last five sets that they have played, mainly all sweeps. But they were unable to get the sweep against Green Bay in the second match on Saturday, but they did get a sweep on Friday as it was 3-2 on Saturday. As we look at the box score here on Friday, we're looking at Maya Arrow had 9 kills, Haley Robinson 9 kills, Riley Zagunas also had 8 kills as well, and then Lauren Yakabuchi had 33 assists, and also with Diggs taking course change, leading the way. And going to Saturday's game, since you and Lauren called that game, what did you guys see from there and any new things that you have seen?
4: What I saw was one of the best volleyball games that I've seen in McLean Gym in a while. And I think, honestly, that this could be a Horizon League Conference Championship or Horizon League Tournament rematch, because both these teams looked like they were able to find a response for whatever the other team was doing. Green Bay came out strong in each set, to be honest. Even whenever the Raiders went up 2-0 in the sets, they still came out and they were still pushing, and they knew that they had to get in fight on Saturday, because they knew that after Friday that they had to bounce back and they could not let the weekend end like that. So, I mean, it goes to five, but I mean, I mainly credit it to the Phoenix's fight. Their size and just their ability, their offense at the net. And I think that, to be honest, it just kind of looked like a mirror reflection of one another. Like, the size for Green Bay was a huge factor in the middle. They were really good at being able to deny things at the net, which I think is one of our specialties. But they were able to, at moments, look better than us at doing that. Mm-hmm. And then also, there was just, at moments, we were unable to find the balance between power and control, as these were long rallies for point. Like, these teams made each other work the entire time. And so it was just a really back and forth heavyweight boxing match is how I viewed it. And the Raiders able to come out barely. I would call it a judge's decision, to be honest, because 15-13 in set five, both teams were pushing, and that the Raiders were actually down 13-11. So a 4-point run to win for the Raiders. But it just, I thought that this was a very good match. And I think that the Phoenix have kind of laid out a blueprint in the Horizon, at least, for how we're able to apply pressure to this Wright State team. And I'm going to be curious to see as to which Horizon League schools are going to be able to continue to put pressure and give us the challenge that Green Bay did. And I want to see if their roster construction is similar to Green Bay, because I feel like there was a lot of parallels between the schools. Like, I think that it was, like I said, it was a mirror, like looking into a mirror, and it was just an overall wonderful match.
3: Well said there. As knowing Wright State, I mean, they've proven to be the best team in the Horizon League by far, as no one able really to keep up with them in any match, and winning two here in the Green Bay Phoenix, that's a great comeback right there. But the Raiders still getting it done. But I just want to highlight Katie Sacco real quick. She had 21 kills in that match. I believe that's her career high. So congratulations to her on that. But again, we talk about it all the time, how calm, cool, and collective that this group is, and as they always stick together and they always come out with a solid game plan, even if they're facing adversity, even if they know, they always know that they are the better team no matter who they are facing against, and they will always compete. But that being said, again, congratulations to the Raiders, and their next match will be against IU Indy, and I'll be on the road. Their next home match will be against Rivalry in KU, as we'll be on the call for that one the next couple of weeks. We're going to move over to we're going to move over to women's soccer, and we're going to start with the ladies here, as on the road, it was 1-1. They tied with Youngstown State here. As a look at the recap, Berger scored off an assist. That will be her fifth goal of the season. And then Ruby Dunleavy with the assist. And yeah.
4: Just a defensive match. And right there, you mentioned the 1-1 tie. So just overall, the Raiders go out and they execute their game plan as, for those who are unfamiliar, a tie is a point in favor of the rate of both teams. So that helps whenever it comes down to seeding for the postseason and stuff like that. Once we get, as we ease closer towards the end of this soccer season already.
3: Yeah. And one lady I've always talked about is Caitlin Berger, getting her more involved in the offense, but knowing how spread around that this Raiders team is, that anyone is able to put the ball in the goal. So with her fifth goal on the season, congratulations to her. Again, with the 1-1 tie. And they'll be home Thursday against Cleveland State, I believe. No, Purdue Fort Wayne. They will be home. And then finally, we're going to move on to men's soccer. A galloping win here, putting on a statement against Detroit Mercy. 6-1 here on the road, as their next game will be against Cleveland State. But how about the statement that they put on against Detroit Mercy, knowing that they are a little more of a smaller program here in the Horizon League?
4: Yeah, no, it is a wonderful statement. As you mentioned, just a beautiful offensive game, as they were able to get an advantage. And so, I mean, going into half, this was a 1-0 Detroit Mercy lead. And so it kind of looked like this could be a very bad moment. Like, the Raiders knew that they needed this one. And it showed in the second half, because immediately coming out, 16 minutes in, Gabe Gauding gets a penalty kick to tie it. And then Abadawai, he is also going to score just 5 minutes later. So wonderful work there from them too. And then Keiji Nakazawa was able to assist Nozio. And he was also able to assist Maximilian Bamfi for his goal to put us up 3-1. And Vincent Ivy and Tyler Coleman assisted Nasado for the fourth goal. So wonderful execution here from the Raiders offense. And it is nice to see that we're able to score in a variety of different ways. I mentioned the penalty kick, but then we also scored with a just out in the open. And I think that if we get more corner kicks / penalty kicks to convert for offensive opportunities, I think that would be a great way to help this offense.
3: Yeah. And what I noticed from here, I noticed a lot more confidence from the men this season, as last season was kind of all over the place, but you bring in a lot more transfers. You basically change your lineup in a big way. You do still have Maximilian Banafi and Keiji Nakazawa, but other than that, a lot of newcomers in, and they are contributing to what a culture that's trying to be established here at Wright State. And they show that in a big way here, beating Detroit Mercy 6-1, and their next matchup being against Cleveland State. But definitely a bright spot to continue the rest of the season.
4: No, I completely agree with that.
3: Yeah. So moving on here, as our segment of the Raiders sports, but now we will move on to the WNBA here. As how about the Valkyries? They ended up sweeping the Aces here. And Asia does win another MVP here, knowing that she is the true icon of the WNBA, but just too much more firepower from the Valkyries, more younger talent, and the rest of Asia's ladies cannot get it done.
4: Yeah, no, unfortunately, the Aces, they've just ran into the unfortunate dynasty wall where

0: and the rest of the Valkyries are just too much. And it is a wonderful, wonderful story to see the Valkyries just putting on this just excellent run here in the postseason in their first appearance.
1: Yes, 100% with that. And then the question is going to be, even with that MVP win, where do the Aces go from here? Obviously, you have Asia locked, and we'll see with Becky Hammond as well. But the rest of the roster, what can you put around Asia Wilson? And looks like basically all playoff long, you just struggled with finding other scoring options here. I mean, you did have Jewel Lloyd, you had Chelsea Gray, and then you also had Jackie Young. But of those ladies, who is still going to remain and who's going to be exiting the Aces here, and what new additions that they can add coming in to next season?
0: Yeah, no, I to correct myself, it wasn't Alicia Gray.
1: Chelsea.
0: Who, it was Alicia Gray is who I meant to say for who left the Aces.
1: Yeah.
0: But, yeah, no. But speaking of the Valkyries, finals bound, and they get to go up against the newest defensive player of the year, Miss Angel
1: Reese.
0: Sorry, I was staring at a picture. And so we're going to see the Valkyries versus the Dream, and I think that this is going to be a wonderful series, despite the Dream not having a home court.
1: Yes.
0: For as just due to lack of scheduling preparedness, to be honest, the Dream just don't have a home floor. There is a concert for Somber on the 22nd, which would be game 3, and then on game 4 the 24th is an Atlanta Hawks game, and then for game 6, if the series were to make it that far, would also be the same day as a Hawks game. So the current WNBA finals, they're going to have just a complete polar opposite, because Ball Hollow has been jumping lately.
1: Mm-hmm.
0: And so now you now have Ball Hollow versus where the Dream are going to play is the Gateway Center Arena, which for those who are unfamiliar, Gateway Arena holds 3,500 on the high side. So this is going to be a huge, huge advantage for the Valkyries.
1: Yes.
0: Whenever it comes to home court advantage. Now, maybe you can hope that due to this size of the arena, that maybe it can get a little louder for Atlanta, and that the amount of people will be able, since there's less ticket room, then there will be more crazy fans like in there that actually want to be there, as compared to Ball Hollow, which is one of, if not the most electric gymnasium in the W right now.
1: No, 100%. And I'm glad that you brought that up, because I mean, not just from a fan perspective, but this is a complete disadvantage, because you got to think from a player's perspective that you're going to play at a neutral site that's not your own home, and that can take a huge mental toll on you traveling, because maybe you're not used to wherever you're playing, you're not used to the court or whatever,
0: you're not used to the rims
1: as well. So I mean, you're going to play your two away games regardless at the Valkyries when they're at home, but all four of these games, if it even goes to four, all of these games are going to be away games for Atlanta. So in the worst time possible, and the lack of planning here by Atlanta as well. I mean, you got to know the WNBA finals are happening. Now, I know you can't predict if your team is going to make it to the finals or not, but you got to at least have a sense of urgency to be like, oh, hey, just in case that this does happen, that we got to schedule these things on another day and somewhere else, and not having any awareness of that whatsoever. This is not going to look great for the Dream. So even if the Dream can somehow find a way to win the whole thing, that would be incredible. But they're just not on the spectrum here right now.
0: Yeah, no, just a weird disadvantage that

0: for, like, this is not, this is something that we would not see in any other sport. No. And I think that's more or less why there's so much controversy surrounding this. Also, there was controversy surrounding Atlanta last week when congratulating the Dream for making the finals, because in that post, they include Nikhil Alexander Walker and Jalen Johnson. Now, mind you, there's nothing wrong with, like, supporting your affiliate in the W, but you put on this graphic with the W, like, going to the finals, and you put on your players that have not played, and you kind of are just discrediting these women and making their success about the Atlanta Hawks whenever it's about the Atlanta Dream, and it's just really upsetting.
1: And it should be about the Atlanta Dream, because they are the team to make this milestone, and Atlanta sports towns have really suffered over the last, I don't know, I'd say couple decades, you know, not making it far anywhere. Yeah, you make the playoffs, but what do you do after that? We're talking about the Braves. We're talking about the Hawks. The Braves are the very great dog.
0: 21st century.
1: It's baby steps. And for the Hawks, you win the first two games against the Knicks, and then you basically get blown out to potentially talk about Quinn Snyder being fired. That's how bad it was, especially in Game 6, where there was no competitiveness, waving the white flag. And then talking about the Falcons, I mean, you're all over the place, still trying to find your quarterback, as we'll get into them a little bit later. But, I mean, all these teams have not been able to get to a point the Dream are in. And noted to mention, basically, the Super Bowl, I mean, against the Patriots, where you were up by 25 points in the fourth quarter, and you ended up giving that up, and just the misery and how unacceptable that was to give up that lead, as all you had to do was just run the ball, and you didn't do that at all. So it's a lot of things this Atlanta sports town has gone through, and all the credit should go to the Atlanta Dream for even having a shot to win the WNBA Finals.
0: Yeah, no, they were not predicted to be in this spot come whenever the preseason polls were around.
1: Right.
0: And so just a wonderful story that is unfortunately just going to be overshadowed by just nonsense, to put it blatantly.
1: Early.
0: But, I mean, with that being said, I'm still more than excited for this finals, because I cannot wait for this to start. Yeah. I think that Angel Reese is going to have a big series, and I think that this is going to be a huge, huge moment for just the rest of the Dream as well to really step up and kind of get the shine and praise that they deserve as well.
1: Yeah, and I kind of want to take a step back here for the Dream. It was a dogfight to beat the Liberty, even though they did beat them in three. But I do want to go back to a sequence in that, I believe it was the third game, that Breanna Stewart, she had to chuck up a half-court shot, and they had a reset. But the referee said that they didn't have a reset after Angel Reese made her two free throws. So she reported after the game saying, hey, the ref said that we didn't have a reset, and the coach was the same way there. And after she double checked, she was basically lied to. So everyone else thought that they still had the reset as they showed on the screen, but apparently they didn't. So a little miscommunication there for an ill-advised shot by Stewart that shouldn't have been taken.
0: Yeah, no, unfortunate that she had to force it up, but I mean, that's just more credit to the Dream defense more than anything. They were able to really force the Liberty that entire series just to be taking uncomfortable shots that you could visibly see they did not feel the most confident in taking. And you just, when watching that, you felt the urgency and you felt the intensity that the Dream were playing with, and you knew that they were going to be the victors.
1: Yes, 100%. As again, congratulations to the Valkyries, as this is their second season as an expansion team. So looking to make a statement if they were able to knock off the Dream, as they do have an advantage. But I know a topic, Gage, that you want to talk about with Kelsey Mitchell, where she will be heading, as she has been in has been in a Fever uniform basically her whole career. So do you think this will be it for her, or if she will be willing to sign another contract to stay with them?
0: To be honest, I am uncertain, because right now you would like to say, history would say that she would stay. However, this is the future, and we can't look at history. And I think that this is going to be very intriguing to see where she is going to go, because many teams are going to be offering her a contract, a blank check, saying whatever you want. And one of those teams, and I honestly think that is my favorite spot for her to land, is for her to land on the Mystics in Washington. I think she would be an excellent shot creator down there, and giving Sonia Citron just a little bit more
1: help.
0: Yes, more help, more shot creation. And I think that would be a wonderful pairing. But I mean, you have to just wonder if they're going to be able to re-sign them. I mean, I pulled it up, and it says that the Fever are trying to make it a priority to re-sign Mitchell. But, I mean, it should not come to a shock if we see her leaving Indiana this offseason.
1: Yeah, and in my opinion, if you are the Fever, you do not want to lose her. Because, I mean, she was your leading scorer throughout pretty much majority every single game, and scored 20 in 20 consecutive games and 20 plus games. And she was all over the court last season, technically this season, but since they're home, but this season. And I feel like if you lose her, all the priority is going to go to Caitlin Clark, and she has not proven that she can stay healthy throughout the season. And do you rely more on Aaliyah Boston as well, and then the others coming off the bench? If you stick with Lexi Hall, if you stick with Sophie Cunningham, if you stick with the others on that team, it's going to be a huge Caitlin Clark priority. And do you think you can trust that if you're an Indiana Fever fan, or if you're in the Indiana Fever organization?
0: Yeah, no, that's going to be the just overall big picture of it. As you mentioned, Aaliyah Boston would be required to step up. But, I mean, as Aaliyah gets older, it just is going to be a harder ask of her. Mm-hmm. I mean, she's taken a slight step back this year, and it kind of was visible, and it kind of led to this where the Fever are now, where they're at a point where they need her to step back up. But you also need, you want this future to be set in concrete, but there's no way to do that without Kelsey Mitchell, in my opinion. And it's going to be a very intriguing conversation this entire W offseason as to where she lands, and if she will be able, or if she will be willing to return to Indiana.
1: Yeah, and I actually like the Mystics a lot. Very young team. Kelsey Mitchell is still young. Also, if you were be able to keep Kiki Uriah-Finn and also Shakira Austin as well, that will definitely help out as well. But if you're in a win now, I feel like they're still a little ways away if you're the Mystics. But if you're in a win now, I would see if you could try to go to either the Aces, the Dream, or also the Valkyries as well, but depending on how the season ends there. But I feel like Kelsey Mitchell could have a lot of different options, and she's going to be a huge offseason asset people are going to try to pursue.
0: Yeah, no, she is definitely the W's hot commodity right now, and I'm so excited for this, to see where she will land and just how it will work out for whoever gets her.
1: Yeah. And just one more thing on the WNBA. So predictions for the Valkyries and Dream in 7 games. Where do you see this going?
0: See, I really want to say the Valkyries, but I also think that the Dream are going to really just I think that Jordan Canada and just the rest of these other, you know, we know Angel Reese for the Dream, but it's going to be the other players that step up and are going to be the deciding factor. And so I had to be honest, this is a coin flip for me because I could see a world where the Dream shut down the Valkyries a little bit and we get a very favorable Dream like series. No. But then I also see a world where the Valkyries put this in a blender and they extend and they force the Dream to be this high scoring offense that isn't necessarily their style of play. They are more of a defensive minded organization. So with that being said, I think I'm going to land the Valkyries in 7.
1: Yeah. Both of these teams are very scoring juggernauts. They have a lot of scoring juggernauts here, but I'm looking at the points per game. Ryan Howard averaging 19, Reese 18, Alicia Gray 17. She has been battling a finger injury, and then also Jordan Canada and Dawana Bonner as well. So you have 5 ladies that are averaging at least 13 or more. So I think this is going to be a scoring battle each and every game. My toughness edge definitely leans towards the Atlanta Dream, but you also got to look at the atmosphere. And we know that a lot about Angel Reese when it came to the rivalry of LSU, her versus Caitlin Clark, and the atmosphere that she played in and all the critics that were on her back. So she's used to being in with her back up against the wall. So that being said, I think this is going to be 4-3, I would say. I think this goes to 7, and we will see here. It's going to be a great series, in my opinion.
0: Yeah. Who do you think is pulling it out in 7?
1: Second season, I want to see the Valkyries pull it out. But I like both of these teams, honestly, but I like the Valkyries here, and this will be a huge win for Gabby Williams. As I continue to mention, she has really revamped her career in a big way. No one with all the injuries. Her injury history has been really bad, averaging 23. Veronica Burton helping as well with 10-plus points a game. And then you have Tiffany Hayes and Kaylor Thornton. And you just never know which one is going to step up and just ball that night. So both these teams have a lot of different options, and both teams are really great at shooting the ball. So I'm going to lean towards the Valkyries.
0: All right. So with that being said, hopefully we get an intriguing series between the two.
1: Yeah. But yeah, as we're going to make a transition here to the MLB, where we're first going to talk about the Yankees were swept. And I wanted to get your opinion on that. What is it going to look like for the Yankees now? Do you think this is it for Aaron Boone? Is it time to make changes? I mean, you've been good at making the playoffs, but this is the Yankees. You're looking to win titles, and that hasn't happened in a very long time. So if you're the Yankees, where do you go from here after getting swept?
0: Yeah, no, the Yankees are in a very intriguing position just because of their division and being in the AL East that has fielded 3 playoff teams this postseason and fielding the current ALCS favorite in the Tampa Bay Rays. So, I mean, it's going to be intriguing to see how these two teams, well, how they approach it, because like you mentioned, they're the Yankees. They're like one of the most, if not the most iconic franchise in maybe the world. So I understand where you're coming from as to if they want to let go of Boone. I don't know where the Yankees would go due to just the Yankees are like the Pittsburgh Steelers, and like, they want to keep their coach around for as long as they possibly can. And I don't see a world, at least right now, with a Boone-less Yankees, but I mean, I understand why the Yankees fans are getting just frustrated and annoyed. And so, you know, I think that they'll be able to use the excuse that Aaron Judge wasn't there, and they'll be able to sit with this for another year. But I mean, Boone seed is definitely starting to get a little toasty.
1: Yeah, and I mean, you can also look on the other side and be like, when Judge was there, you guys still couldn't make it anywhere. So, pointing to a couple plays within that Rays matchup, I mean, you had a lot of issues in the field of play. I mean, easy routine plays that you couldn't make, that you're losing control of the ball, you can't get it down to first base. Footing wasn't great. Your catcher wasn't great. So a lot of caveats that you can point to that were just not great for the Yankees, and they just looked out of sync, and they faced a very confident, as I would say, in the Tampa Bay Rays. I was a little nervous about them going into this matchup due to age, but they're very young, and they're on the come up for sure. So we will wait and see what the Yankees do. I know Stephen A. was not happy about his Yankees losing, as he thinks there should be change. But we will see if there is change.
0: I'm sorry. I don't take Stephen A. serious.
1: Yeah, I don't
0: take ESPN serious as a whole in general. Like, I think that... I don't know. I just think that their programs are just more for rage bait and more for an actual discussion on whether or not things should be that. I've just, the way I view it, ESPN is they just want as many clicks and likes as possible. So I'm not really.
1: Hey, but we keep it real around here. It's completely real. Maybe a little bit of bias. I mean, bias is everywhere, but
0: yeah.
1: But a little bit of transition here. As we've talked about on this show, in the National League is where the series is going to be won, or the title is going to be won, as the Brewers and Dodgers. The Brewers did get one on the Dodgers last night, 2-1 here. And then you have the Rays and the Guardians, who were able to pull it off against the White Sox. So we were all low on the Guardians, so how about the Guardians pulling it out? Your thoughts on that?
0: Yeah, no, just excellent resilience there from the Guardians, as they were able to sneak out of a series and otherwise where a lot of people, including myself, thought they were going to lose. So an excellent job from them.
1: Yeah, and looking at this Brewers-Dodgers series, who do you have this? Who do you have winning here? This one's going to be a dogfight.
0: Yeah, no, the Brewers, I think, have been one of the only, if not the only, team that have been able to give the Dodgers a fight this year. I'm going to say Dodgers in seven or six. I think either one is likely. I think that at the end of the day, the Dodgers are just too much, and they have the best players on their team for a reason.
1: And the past couple of seasons, we know the Brewers, they thrive off hitting home runs. They get it out of the park, they will win ball games. And not really an infield of play team, more like the Dodgers, but both of these teams are really great at what they do in hitting the ball out of the ballpark. So I will actually take the Brewers here. It's not going to prevent the lockout, but I think the Brewers can pull this off. And then for the Rays and Guardians, I have Rays in
0: six. I also have the Rays. I have...
1: Or in five or six, I would say.
0: Yeah, I was going to say either five or six is about where I would go for the Rays. However, I think that the Guardians are just not... They don't have their bats hot at the right time. They're just
1: very inconsistent.
0: They're, like you mentioned, inconsistent, and just it's hard to tell what you're going to get on a night-to-night basis. And right now, I don't think that this Rays team needs much of a slip-up for them to pounce.
1: I mean, it would be great for Cleveland Sports Town to finally bring them a title in, like, forever since the Cavs won back in 2016. But we will see with that. As that being said, we will take a little break and we will get into college football and the NFL.
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1: Hello, guys, and welcome back to Sports Talk here. Gage Smith, Cameron Jones here as on the last hour here. As we'll get into college football now, just a lot of upsets here. As, I mean, this is what you get with college football, as we're going to start with the reaction of the Georgia and Alabama game, as there is a lot of controversy here in this one, as a late game penalty that was not called, and Caleb DeBoer was upset, and it led out to Georgia running out the clock and winning 20-17. But I mean, this was a dogfight on both sides, and no one really trusted Gunnar Stockton to come out and win with adversity on his back. So what was your reaction to this game?
0: Yeah, no, you mentioned the controversial call, and to be honest, to me it's bang bang.
1: Like, yeah.
0: I understand why people wanted the call. I also understand why they don't call it. This is not a black and white situation. This is a situation with nuance, and in that situation, the referee could have been called pass interference probably, but is the referee going to deal with the backlash of throwing a penalty and hearing about, because he's in a lose-lose situation.
1: He is.
0: So, I mean, we can't sit here and talk about controversial calls, because we would be sitting here discussing every penalty of every weekend. No. And I think at the end of the day, I think Alabama's offense was unable to get things going against this Kirby Smart-led defense. And I think that the back end, especially for the Bulldogs, played especially well against this Alabama receiving core.
1: Yeah, and another call to go back to an interception that was overturned as Gunnar Stockton threw to the corner, and he thought he got his palm or his wrist on the ball, but the ref said it hit the ground, so it went back into possession of the Bulldogs, and they ended up scoring on that. But how about Phillips Jr.? 17 carries, 120 yards. He wasn't projected to do well like that. I mean, I know Georgia hasn't really played anybody, but even being battle-tested against a great Alabama defense, he was still able to put a lot of yards on the ground.
0: Yeah, no. It was a... That's why I credited the Georgia back end, because unfortunately for them, they were unable to stop the run. So, I mean, we seen him get over 100 yards, and then we also seen Keelon Russell, who had a couple long breakaway runs. And it's, I mean, just uncharacteristic, like, for the Bulldogs, who typically we think of for producing just juggernauts along the front seven everywhere.
1: Yeah, as it was just a best on best. It really came down to, like, which best player on which team is going to produce the final bang-bang play. And it was definitely Georgia here, as really both offenses looked great. But in the end, Georgia was able to take it, as they are now the number one team in the country. As we now move on to the former number one team in the country. And if you want to be realistic, they never played like the number one team in the country at whatsoever this whole season. Texas. They lose to Oklahoma on a field goal, 27-24, and it was due to an Arch Manning pick six, and then he basically had back-to-back turnovers, and which led to that point. And I mean, I think this is an Arch Manning problem, in my opinion. I think with all the overhype of, oh, he's a Manning, there are a lot of expectations underneath him, and especially with last season, Sarkisian was basically worried about him the whole time, and really neglecting his whole football team on how they produced. And Texas, now at number seven, they are in a world of trouble and could potentially cost the rest of their season, depending on how they play.
0: Yeah, no, you mentioned just the confusion for I would say, Texas fans as to where this talent that Arch Manning is supposed to be, because they have not seen it at any point,
1: no.
0: Unless you want to count the times whenever they're playing UTEP or Texas State or whatever random college you want to pull from Texas.
1: Like, and they still didn't look great in any of those games.
0: Like, he is, right now, we're experiencing a real-life symptom of nepotism and because Arch Manning would not be playing had his name not be Manning.
1: Yeah.
0: Like, that is Like, I'm not even trying to be reactionary or slanderous or anything like that. But, like, I just, I'm, there's just, I can't put it into words because, like, it's so, we were told that he has all the tools and he's going to be the next great thing. And obviously we see these things work out. And obviously those next great things, those typically aren't legend sons or grandchildren. Like, those typically aren't like that, but it's also where this kid, like, you have to be able to, maybe it was unfair, the expectations we had for him coming in, but the expectation to be able to beat Oklahoma as a starting quarterback for Texas, that is not an unreasonable expectation. So just a really overall confusing interception on that pick six. No. I mean, it missed. It just whiffed, and it went straight to Peyton Bowen, and there was no stopping him.
1: Yeah, and looking at Oklahoma, I mean, it wasn't great, in my opinion. I mean, 155 yards from John Mateer. And Levent had, or Avent had 10 carries. He did have a touchdown for 72 yards. And Sacton Noga, he had a game-clutching touchdown as well. But, I mean, looking at total yards, Oklahoma only had 238 yards of total offense. And just showing that those two turnovers were basically the main stamp on why the Oklahoma Sooners were able to pull this off to 382 yards of total offense for Texas. But, I mean, when you put your team in tough positions, I mean, this is what's going to happen. And to talk about those expectations for Arch Manning, I feel like they should have never been set anyway. But him being a Manning, just because of his last name, was the reason why they were set. And in all honesty, I think that's unfair to Arch Manning.
0: Yeah, no, it definitely is expecting the children of legends to be a carbon copy of their predecessor. So, I mean, yeah, I agree with that. I mean, it goes pretty without saying, but the pick six literally cost them the game. They lose by three because he throws a pick six, and it's that simple. Like, Arch Manning doesn't make that mistake, and they go out and they win. Instead, they were unable to get anything going even after the, even whenever they got the chance at the end for another opportunity. So, I mean, it's just, you have to be better as the Texas offense. You mentioned the yardage struggle, and it's just, there's no reason why that should be happening. You have to be able to win whenever your defense is balling out like that. I mean, this Oklahoma offense has struggled this year. We've seen it all throughout. And they somehow just have came up, and it doesn't look like it mattered, really. I mean, their defense was able to have Texas's offense just really scrambled.
1: Yeah, and with how bad Texas offense has looked, you had a feeling that one of these teams was going to get them, because that's how bad their offense was. I mean, against UTEP, I mean, they didn't blow them out whatsoever. I mean, it was still a pretty close game and made them look like a competing team. But, I mean, Texas, in my opinion, dropping down to the seventh seed, I mean, they have to, or seventh in the country, they have to basically win out if they want a chance here, because I feel like they lose another game, there are going to be a lot of discussions in the committee that they thought wouldn't have to be had.
0: Yeah, no, I mean, and this does not help Ohio State's case whatsoever.
1: No, it doesn't.
0: As, I mean, allowing Arch Manning to go on the 20-point comeback is just looking worse and worse as as it goes on. I mean, there was a moment in this game against Maryland for Ohio State where I thought that we were kind of in trouble there too. Like, Ohio State, obviously their defense was one of the best in the nation. They lose multiple key pieces in Caleb Downs, Sonny Styles, Arvell Reese. But, I mean, this step back is something that is concerning for Buckeye fans.
1: Yeah. 45-16, the win. Jeremiah Smith's low game is still a great game. Four receptions, 93 yards, 2 touchdowns. Yeah, and I completely agree, as it still doesn't look great for Ohio State on how they lost to Texas. It basically brings up a lot of questions about how can Ohio State compete, as they do face Indiana. As translating into that, how do you see this game going against Indiana, 4-5?
0: Yeah, no, I was getting ready to say, these questions that we're asking right now, we're going to figure them out here by Saturday. And I'm expecting a heavyweight battle. And to be honest, my takeaway from this is if Ohio State is able to put up 28-31, they win.
1: Mm-hmm.
0: If Indiana holds Ohio State to 20 or lower, I think this is an Indiana win. Yeah. I think that's the way this game goes. It's either going to be a high-scoring, really fun game, or it's going to be a battle of the defenses. And right now I'm leaning towards the second side, so I'm leaning towards Ohio State. But, I mean, all it takes is one possession of not getting Jeremiah Smith the ball, and we could be in trouble.
1: Yeah. But, I mean, you could argue Indiana has looked very skeptical over the past couple of weeks. I mean, you almost lost to Northwestern, and you almost lost to Nebraska, barely squeaking by a 2017 win. So I feel like both teams are under the impression of what do you have to prove, because Indiana hasn't really played anybody, even though these games have looked like they have played people.
0: Yeah, no, this is going to be a just real test of which team wants it worse and which team is better right now.
1: I think
0: is just the overall big point of this, is there is no room for Ohio State to lose.
1: Yeah. As we move on to just another upset, and probably the most embarrassing, honestly, took a 2-point conversion for Kentucky to win against LSU 35-34. And I had a conversation with one of my buddies yesterday from church about LSU. I never viewed LSU as one of these juggernaut teams. All the hype was just because of Lane Kiffin. And I think it's proven right here, as you've lost two matchups, first to your former team that you coached, and then now to an SEC team. I mean, yeah, they haven't looked bad, but on paper, you should still win this. And now that you're ranked 22nd, and even though you had great recruits coming from Lane Kiffin, I never had huge expectations.
0: Yeah, no, this is unfortunately just disappointing for just the Tigers coming in having huge expectations. And I mean, you lose at home to Ole Miss, and then you go on and you then just get beat on the road in Kentucky. And this is just a wonderful upset for Big Blue Nation down there, as they rushed the field. I mean, this was a wonderful game. Kentucky is the first team in college football history to win on back-to-back comeback drives with game-ending 2-point conversions.
1: Yeah.
0: And it is a just phenomenal just win and show of perseverance from the Wildcats.
1: And another tough conversation the committee is going to have, as they're going to have their hands full for this college football playoff, as knowing they're trying to extend it again. I feel like every single year they're trying to extend the college football playoffs. And I was also talking about yesterday, like, continuing to extend the college football playoff. I mean, that first week is going to be nothing but blowouts, because, I mean, we saw with James Madison, we saw with SMU. as well. I mean, teams that are deserving, I mean, they get their chance and they don't prove that they belong there.
0: Yeah, no. And unfortunately, this is just what's happening with sports where money is just taking precedent over everything. And I mean, that's going to proof with the WNBA finals right now.
1: Yeah.
0: Because I guarantee you, State Farm Arena wouldn't have been so quick to book Somber had they known that they would have gotten a chance to host the finals games for the first time in that arena's history.
1: 100%.
0: And so, with that, I mean, just we're just seeing money just being the main driving factor. And, I mean, LSU is kind of proof of it. Money is not everything.
1: No.
0: And I like that's just kind of what it's been.
1: Yeah.
0: I mean, we see this. We're going to see this in March Madness this year with more. They expanded the field up to 72.
1: Yep.
0: And we've already seen it once with the college football playoff. And we're already on talk number two. Mind you, it was not long ago that this was considered talk three because a playoff. A 14 playoff was considered radical at the time.
1: Yeah.
0: And so now we're just, and it's just going to overall just, it's going to change how college football is because now teams are looking at this, like we're seeing a lot of teams now approach this like NFL teams where like the best example I can think of this is Bo Jackson last year for Ohio State where early in the season, he showed his flashes and he looked really good, but they eased him in because they thought that they were going to need him later into the year. Yeah. They lose to Miami, unfortunately, not needing the extra games, but it's still the purpose of they're getting ready and they're training these players like they're going to go out and play 17, 20 games. And it's just it's making this a very hard sport for really just fans in general to enjoy because there's so much just not that change is a bad thing, but there's just a lot of moving variables that are making just changing the sport so drastically.
1: Yeah.
0: Because with NIL, it made sense that the players deserve to be compensated and they deserve to be paid. But now it's getting to the point where whoever has the best fundraiser, which I'm going to give you a hint, it's typically the top schools that have the best fundraisers are the ones that are the best ones. And so now we're starting to see this where it's just becoming a bidding game and we're trying to see how much we can spend. Like, and right now it's just not working and this is a double entendre for LSU as well because the money spent has not worked out down there.
1: Yeah, it's crazy sports vision that we are living in right now. Thank you for listening to WWSU 106.9 FM, Fairborn, Dayton, Dayton's right choice. Sports talk with Gage Smith and Cam Jones. But no, I completely agree with that. I mean, it's... I feel like most of these organizations, they could care less about the fans, and it's more about how much money that you make, and it's making fans upset. Now, with the March Madness, I kind of still don't like it, honestly, but there are a lot more Cinderella stories that happen in March Madness rather than college football. That's more culpable for that, but no, I completely agree with you. I want to give some credit to UCLA. They're 5-0 here. They beat the Ducks of Oregon 17-15. And your reaction to UCLA being 5-0?
0: Yeah, no, UCLA took advantage of Oregon just not being fully prepared. And so just this wonderful revival of UCLA football under their first time head coach is a wonderful showing, and they are climbed all the way up to number 12 now as Nico Iamalava throws two interceptions, but Wayne Knight has 103 yards on 22 carries and a touchdown. And so they're able to pull it away. But, I mean, they're able to get the stop on the two-point conversion. Dan Lanning decides to run it for two.
1: Yeah.
0: Which we do not see very often nowadays. I mean, if anything, we see more trick plays on the goal line than we do, like, just straight run plays. And for the one play that they needed to tie this game, they just try to power it, and the Oregon offensive line does not prevail.
1: Yeah. And I think with Dan Lanning, I mean, we understand his aggressive approach, and we have mad respect for it, but I feel like most of the time it costs his team rather than helps his team when he's very aggressive. Like when he went for that 4th and 8 in their own territory against Oklahoma State, which they ended up losing.
0: Yeah, no, I completely agree. I think that there's just a fine line, and unfortunately, there, you know, you mentioned his aggressiveness, but the play call was conservative to just run it straight up the middle. So
1: yeah,
0: I mean, it's just a mix of both worlds where there's moments where he just mismanages and it looks a lot worse than it should be. And so, I mean, Oregon, they have to be able to figure something out, as DeCorian Moore, the standout wide receiver for Oregon, 4 catches for 77 yards. Dylan Raiola does not finish this game. Brock Thomas instead comes in, and he kind of gave the Ducks a spark. Keep in mind that Dante Moore is still out with his concussion. So the backup quarterback, which, I mean, it explains why we were looking at this game being like this. But, I mean, at the end of the day, though, if you're Dan Lanning and the Ducks, you got to pull this one out, even with the backup.
1: Mm-hmm. Moving on here, you and Dakota were right. I mean, Florida's just a joke. Losing 38-19 after that big victory they had against Ole Miss. And mind you, that it makes Ole Miss look worse now. So another team that looks bad because, I mean, this wasn't just a loss. This was a beating by South Carolina. Sellers, 279 yards, four touchdown passes. Ball had 59 yards, one touchdown, and Stockton had 8 receptions. 127 yards and one touchdown for Florida. But, I mean, this just shows about the defense and then also Ole Miss's defense that has been skeptical pretty much all year. And Florida just sailed their way right back out of the rankings.
0: Yeah, no. Florida, once again, not doing themselves any favors. And, I mean, just unacceptable, really, from their offense. For the most part, only putting up 19 points whenever you are the home favorite, and you were favored by a lot.
1: Like,
0: this should not be a game you lose, and instead you get one step forward for the program and two steps back, because these back-to-back losses now, you just look at it and you are just befuddled by it and just confusion. Not back-to-back losses, but this loss just really does not set the sail the right way.
1: Yeah. And one more game here. North Carolina is ranked for the first time under Bill Belichick. They win 21-17 over the ranked Pittsburgh Panthers, who are not ranked anymore. So how about this for the Tar Heels and Bill Belichick?
0: Yeah, no, Bill Belichick, is it his second or third year now?
1: Second year.
0: It's his second year, so it takes him 2 years, but he will finally get himself a ranked win. So good to see if you're a Belichick fan. But, I mean, Mason Heinchel tore his ACL last week and was out for the Panthers. And Belichick, if you thought he feasted on backup quarterbacks in the NFL, you haven't seen anything until you got to college. And so just great defensive schematics from the Tar Heel defense, and the Panthers will drop.
1: Yeah. But as we pull up the rankings here, your top 25, Georgia is number one, Notre Dame is two, Miami three, Ohio State four, Indiana five, Alabama is six, Texas is seven, BYU is eight, Ole Miss is nine, and Texas Tech is number 10 as Kentucky, after beating LSU, is 15, and LSU drops to number 22. Northwestern now takes that 25th spot, and Houston is also 20. So with that top 10, do you have any issues with it?
0: To be honest, no, not really. I think that most of these schools are lined up pretty well, and I'm just very excited to continue. I'm more excited for the CFP rankings to start coming out so we have an idea of what the committee is valuing this season and what the big breaking point will be for this playoffs.
1: Yeah. As Texas dropped five spots, which will well deserve. Lucky they didn't drop more after losing to Oklahoma, but see how they bounce back. But now we're going to the NFL here, as we have a lot to discuss here. I mean, where do we start, you know? I think we just start with this Commanders and Giants game. I mean,
0: I was going to start with another NFC East failure to start it off, and then we could get into that just because it was a 1 o'clock slate game.
1: Was it? Yeah, perfect.
0: So I was going to mention how the Cowboys managed to find a way.
1: Oh, yeah, Thursday Night Football. Yeah.
0: That's my main thing, because no Dakota Tinkle on the show, but his Buccaneers, they look good. Now, is it against maybe still historically the worst defense of all time? Maybe. Yeah. Hey. But the Buccaneers are not winless. The Buccaneers are not the 2016 Browns. The Buccaneers are not the 09 Lions. So congratulations, Buccaneers.
1: No.
0: However, if you are the Cowboys, what is happening? CeeDee Lamb, he apparently leaves with a quad injury.
1: That
0: is what calls for the George Pickens 7-for-110 in a touchdown game. And to be honest, this game was a domination from the Buccaneers. And it was a stat pad of a touchdown late in this game for the Cowboys. So, I mean,
1: yeah,
0: just utter disappointment from the Cowboys. What do you think about this?
1: I mean, from the Buccaneers' standpoint, I mean, I've been expressing basically all season, just run the freaking ball. And they finally did that, as you saw with Bucky Irving. On my fantasy, by the way, 21 carries, 165 yards. He had a touchdown through the air, and he also had a touchdown on the ground. So, I mean, not putting too much pressure on Jalen Daniels, who was basically hounded the whole time and getting hit a lot. But, I mean, with transferring to the Cowboys, I think they just have an identity problem. And, I mean, you can have as many players as you want, no matter how great that they are. And granted, they do have talented players, but do they really fit into the system well? You have Christian Parker, who's in his first year as a defensive coordinator. Schottenheimer on the offensive side, what is going on here? I mean, Dak Prescott, 316 for one touchdown, and George Pickens. And when are you going to start involving both of them? I mean, I understand CeeDee Lamb goes out with an injury, but the past few games of the season, it's either George Pickens or it's CeeDee Lamb. Why not come up with a game plan on how to get both of them involved? And you just haven't seen any of that, and everything just looks out of sorts here. And they better figure this out quick. As to note, everyone in the NFC East lost this weekend. So, I mean,
0: no, the Cowboys. That's incorrect. No NFC team won.
1: Yeah.
0: Not every NFC team lost, however. We'll get to that.
1: Yeah, we'll get to that in a minute.
0: Just in a second. But speaking of a NFC East catastrophe, how about we talk about an NFC East catastrophe that happened across the pond in London?
1: Yes.
0: For one Philadelphia Eagle. So,
1: wow.
0: Cam, what would you do if you just hit the game-winning field goal with 5 seconds left? Why would you kick it deep? Mind you, Cam, keep in mind, The Jaguars had already returned a kickoff for a touchdown. On the opening play, it gets called back due to an illegal formation, a holding, and a fight. Wonderful combination of penalties, just a note. But anyway, you kick it deep, and the Jaguars...
1: Amir Abdullah,
0: Nebraska legend.
1: Yeah.
0: Nebraska corner.

0: at first. They add a second, but it's right. Michigan, take notes.
1: Yeah.
0: And he goes down. They call it. Cam Little calls game. And the Jalen Hurts go-ahead drive does not matter.
1: I'm going to be completely honest here. I mean, both teams didn't look great offensively. I do want to give credit to the Eagles defensively. We finally saw a breakout game in a while from Jalen Carter. He impacted that game with two forced knockaway fumbles. Jacksonville did recover one of them. But give credit to that defensive end or that defensive side of the ball, because that was going to be the question. Because, I mean, what was Jalen Hurts supposed to do? You have no Saquon Barkley. You have no Devontae Smith. Dallas Goedert did play in this game, but you lose Lane Johnson to retirement. You don't have Landon Dickerson, and you basically
2: traded away Cam Jurgens.
1: And you traded Cam Jurgens. Yeah. So what was Jalen Hurts supposed to do? And granted, I feel like Jalen Hurts has been one of the most treated unfairly quarterbacks in the league. I mean, every single year you've had a new coordinator. Every time he's been at the helm, you basically don't have an offense to throw to, even though Darius Cooper has looked fantastic. But other than that, no one else has been able to produce offensively. And then everyone's looking at Nick Sirianni as he took accountability yesterday. But to answer your question, I would do a squib kick, because you want to make sure the ball is scrambling and not kicking deep to even give him a shot, and knowing how good of a returner Amir Abdullah is. But this is completely unacceptable. And granted, Cam Little missed an extra point after a touchdown scored by Jacksonville.
0: I just want to note, because that is a great note, that they did miss an extra point. So, no. I mean, I can understand why the Eagles feel, because you brought up a great point that he missed an extra point, and also that the Jaguars had a backup long snapper in.
1: Yeah,
0: that was something that was mentioned that Jason Kelsey could not shut up about on this broadcast. And I mean, respect to Jason Kelsey, but he was just giving praise to Von Hamlin.
1: Who called this game?
0: This is so, you know, ESPN bought out NFL Network, so these games would typically be on NFL Network. But now it's Jason Kelsey, Kurt Warner, and I want to say, dude, I always blank on this guy.
1: I know Lewis Riddick does it sometimes.
0: I think.
1: Or Dan Orlovsky, they do it sometimes.
0: Not Dan Orlovsky. I think his name's Dave. Dave something.
1: Dave Pash.
0: Yep.
1: Oh, yeah. Yeah. He's a legend. I love Dave Pash a lot.
0: It's Dave. Yep. Those are the three up there. But yeah, Devon Hamilton snapped it. It was a bad high snap. Causes Cam Little to miss the extra point. And so the Eagles went down. They kick their field goal. They think that they win it. And instead, the Jaguars, who really struggled with penalties this game, more importantly than anything, back-to-back weeks with over 10 penalties. And this Jaguars team, which they look dangerous with their only loss being to the Denver Broncos, but they look dangerous to themselves as well.
1: They did. Very.
0: Like they were trying. It almost felt like they were trying to lose it. Like there was just Cam. They had a first and goal on the one, and they had to settle for three because it was first and 19. Not because of a sack or not because of like it was because of penalties. You cannot have that happen. And also an important note. The Jaguars wouldn't have needed this had they not gone for it on fourth and goal to end the first half, which this is why I mentioned the trickery and the cuteness, because Liam Cohen tried to get cute
1: on the
0: goal line, and he ended up screwing his team over.
1: And wasn't it twice he went for it on fourth down?
0: Yes, he did. There was another – it was
1: because one was at the goal line, and then the other was like a fourth and five, I think, something like that. But, yeah, I mean, it's just so laughable, and I really hate the criticism that Jalen Hurts, and we're still going to find ways to criticize Jalen Hurts about this, and it's completely unfair. But I do want to point to, how about the Parker Washington touchdown? That was a really great catch by him, the one-hander that he had on his defender, and he had two receiving touchdowns.

0: touchdowns, actually. 6 receptions for 124 yards. The only bright spot in this game total between both teams.
1: Yeah, no. You mentioned Jalen Hurts, who had a wonderful game. He ended up with 219 and a touchdown, correct?
0: Yeah.
1: He had the touchdown to Darius Cooper, and he had like 219 or 211 or something like that. But anyway, and then Parker Washington. I think Parker Washington right now is kind of trending to being this year's Jackson Smith and Jigba of receiver that no one really expected to break out. And I mean, granted, Parker Washington was a fourth round pick and JSN was a first rounder. However, this breakout from Parker, this connection between Trevor Lawrence and Parker more specifically, has been just phenomenal. And I think that if they're able to continue finding ways to win, really, because this Jags team, they look dangerous, and as long as they clean up these penalties, I right now have no problem saying that I see them in the AFC Championship.
0: Yeah.
1: But I'm not going to say that right now because they commit 10 penalties a game. And why would I pick a team that is undisciplined to make it far in the playoffs? So, I mean, great win for the Jags. Great play from Amir Abdullah, but just a bad sequence from the Eagles. And if you're the Jaguars, you're
2: very lucky.
1: You're lucky that you come out of one. You get to at least win one game in London. Now they will stay in London this upcoming week against the Houston Texans.
0: Yeah.
1: But to finish off our NFC East talk, let's talk about...
0: Just real quick, to prove your point, 13 penalties the Jags had. And one more thing about Trevor Lawrence. This was a big game for him going here, and I think he played a great game, honestly. He did have the one interception, but he did have 2 touchdowns to Parker Washington and 331 yards.
1: But. Yeah, no, great game from Trevor Lawrence, but unfortunately for the Eagles, just bad luck for the Eagles, to put it plainly, but... There's no bad luck between these two teams that we're about to talk about. If you could see our faces right now, you would be just... What are we even looking at? What are we even discussing?
0: I don't know.
1: To the end of this Washington Commanders and New York Giants game.
0: I'm just speechless. You want to take the breakdown or you want me to take it?
1: You know what? I'll take the breakdown because...
0: Yeah.
1: Let me just act like I'm play-by-play right now.
0: Yeah.
1: So, both teams, it's overtime. No timeouts. The field, Landover, Maryland, is getting hit with torrential downpours. It feels like a crappy game. Literally, you can see the water reflecting off the field. And so this is just a bad, like, kicking environment. This is just a bad scenario. So you get it. You're going to run the ball with 50 seconds left. No timeouts. Okay, you pick up 3 yards. Okay, that's great. That's exactly what you do. All right, now you should be going quick. They're going to hurry up to the line. They're going to get set. Wait, we got to figure out what's going to happen. Clock keeps ticking. We're down to 20 seconds at this point now. All right, ball is snapped now with like 15 seconds at this point.
0: Yep.
1: Jalen Daniels rolls to his left, like, 2 yards, falls down. Mind you, the receivers run crossing routes. They just run deep overs right across into each other, and they're 15, 20 yards down the field now. By the time Daniels gets the ball and gets it set, and by the time the ref, mind you, with the wet ball, is fumbling with it and trying to pick it up and trying to get it set, it crashes. It's over. This game ends in a tie, even though that Cam Scataboo fumbled the ball in field goal range.
0: Mm-hmm.
1: If you were the Commanders, you would have been thrilled to walk out of this. You would have walked out 2-2 with missing Jaden Daniels. That is an excellent season. And instead, you're going to walk out of a tie in a game that you should have won at home.
0: And also, the exaggeration of Jaden Daniels on the ground when there was 5 seconds left, he just sat there. He didn't even show any sense of urgency on trying to get up and beat the clock. And granted, I don't even think the game should have even came down to that, because you're up 27-13 with 9 minutes left in the fourth quarter, and Jameis Winston on a 4th-and-8 throws a 17-yard connection to Isaiah Likely for the touchdown. And then after that, the Commanders go 3-and-out. And then on the very next possession, you throw a deep touchdown pass to Malik Nabers and tie the game up. And granted, I had the Giants winning this game, but being up 27-13, just another collapse by Dan Quinn. And just a couple things here. The blame goes definitely to Dan Quinn, but you can't resolve Jaden Daniels either. Both of them get it, but it goes mainly towards Dan Quinn. And this is what I was saying yesterday. You're the play caller. You're the head coach. And time management is your responsibility, because you need to know what play call is being called at each time and knowing that your quarterback knows the situation. Also, you need to be in the headset of Jaden Daniels, whether you have that option or if the offensive coordinator has that, and making sure that's communicated to your team, but just your whole team being oblivious to the situation. And this is where I go towards Jaden Daniels now. As your franchise quarterback, you got to know the situation that you're in, that you had 50 seconds. You got to know that you don't have timeouts. You got to know you have 50 seconds left. Telling your team, like, oh, hey, we got to down it here. We got to spike it here. But not even doing that. And then, as you mentioned, two of your guys run crossing routes, and then you have one guy run a seam, and you're already 10 yards down the field. So now you have to run all the way back trying to clock it, and you have about 5 seconds left, and Jaden Daniels staying on the ground and not showing any urgency with this fire drill of a play. It wasn't even a fire drill play. It was basically like, oh, the game clock is just going to run out. Who cares? We'll just tie it.
1: Yeah, no, this one is just so beyond confusing, because this is, mind you guys, this is the NFL. Wanted to remind you guys, this is supposed to be the best of the best. But right there, I just watched I know kindergartners that play Madden that can time in better than that. With Excel.
0: No, yeah, exactly.
1: Like, there is it's no horrible. Way that with 50 seconds left, you run an inside zone and a literal move the ball to the right play, and you don't get a field goal off. There is no way that it should take you 50 seconds for that. And as you mentioned, it's on whoever's in the headset. Yeah, okay, if they're not telling them, then it's on the quarterback. Because we got to remember, just because you play football does not excuse you from being oblivious to time.
0: No.
1: Literally, if you should know that it's overtime, Jaden.
0: Mm-hmm.
1: You should know that time is running down. You literally were running the clock down every single time, so you should know that there is going to be limited time remaining. And instead, you just run with no urgency, and then you... I don't know who... Like, we don't know who to blame, because there's no, like, clear answer of who didn't know what was going on. The offensive line looked like they were going to spike it. The wide receivers looked like they were running a fake spike. Like, it looks like they called, like, and obviously in NFL huddles, you call multiple plays so that way you have a check in case something goes wrong. But it looks like they just couldn't decide whether or not it was a fake spike, if it was a real spike, if they were just getting down. Like, they didn't know what they were doing there. Yeah. And by week 5, I'm sorry. You know, if this was week 1, we can give the excuse that, oh, week 1's essentially the new preseason and stuff like that. It's week 5 now. We're in October. Like,
0: no.
1: It's a month into the season, and you look like this is your first time practicing a situation like
0: this. Yeah. And we've seen this before with Dan Quinn, so it's not a surprise. Number of instances that we've seen it, and last season, and we can point towards that Super Bowl game against the Patriots. Again, you're up by 25, and then you ended up losing it because of your play calling. But there's a lot of questions here. As I was saying yesterday, I want to see evidence of Dan Quinn really jumping on the sideline, getting Jaden Daniels, I keep saying Jaylen Daniels because of the rookie backup quarterback for the Bucks. But Jaden Daniels, I want to see if there's evidence of him urging Jaden Daniels to get up on the ball and spike it. But if there's not, then you cannot be let off the hook whatsoever as the head coach. And I'm interested to see if Dan Quinn is fired midseason or if he's fired at the end of the season. I think one of those two definitely will happen, especially at the rate that it's going in the NFC East. And I think that's the only thing that can help him right now because the whole NFC East is not great right now.
1: Yeah, no, you mentioned that. And Dan Quinn isn't getting any favors done to him as this upcoming week. He gets to go and he gets to host the Seattle. No, that's not this week. That is the week after. My apologies. That's the Seahawks take on the Broncos this week. So Dan Quinn will fortunately get a... But he doesn't really get a break because he gets to go up against the 49ers. So, I mean, not really a real break for him on Monday night. So going to be intriguing to see how he will recover after that just collapse.
0: Yeah, but it's just insane on how that happened. I do want to make a jump back here. I actually kind of feel bad for Bears fans. I mean, you lose a legend, tight end, and Mike Ditka, who had an insanely great career coaching-wise and also on the field as well. Rest in peace to him. Prayers to his family as well. But with the Packers, I mean, they finally look like the Packers again offensively. Jordan Love had a great outing. And how about Christian Watson, man? Two at least 40 plus yard touchdowns in this game. He had a 53 yarder and I believe he had a 40 yarder as well in this game, but six receptions, 143 yards, two touchdowns, and he didn't have Kyle Manungai via the Bears. And I mean, this is the worst the Bears have looked since that monsoon they played in against the Vikings.
1: Yeah, no, and even then, you mentioned the monsoon, so I didn't even think they looked bad in that. That's fair. Unfortunate elements. But here, Bears are favored, and they go into Lambeau, and they lay an egg.
0: Yeah.
1: And so, I mean, not just a couple weeks ago, you were calling for Matt LaFleur's head on this show, and now he's got his team at 3-2, and I mean, they're tied for second. Correct?
0: Yeah,
1: they're all tied for second as the Lions, Packers, and Bears are all 3-2.
0: Mm-hmm.
1: So, I mean, it's going to be intriguing to see how the NFC North continues to play out. But, yeah, the Bears just go into Lambeau and lay a dud. And Tyson Bagent just didn't look good against a Packers defense that we were calling awful all
0: year.
1: And all of a sudden, Tyson Bagent, who is regarded as one of the better backups in the league, looks like a first-time starter and looks lost out there.
0: Yeah.
1: But, I mean, great win from the Packers as they go, as they win 38-7, correct?
0: Yes. And yeah. No, 31-7.
1: 31-7. My bad. I didn't have the exact score pulled up.
0: You're all right.
1: And instead of a good offensive game, let's talk about some nastiness in the Cleveland Browns and the New York Jets.
0: Yeah, I had the Browns winning. I watched this whole game, actually. And, I mean, it was just a bad performance. And the hit on Casey Concepcion by Minkah Fitzpatrick, the former Steeler, there as he was out cold. He did not play the rest of the game. But, I mean, the Browns had chances. I want to point out Isaiah Bond. He had a lot of chances to catch the ball, and these were wide open plays here. Great throws by Deshaun Watson, and you just couldn't pull him in. And granted, yeah, the ball is wet, but we know the running backs aren't good for their hands, but you're a receiver for a reason. You should be built to catch the ball no matter what conditions there are. And I want to point out a specific play. The Browns go to punt and they lose the ball after the Browns scored a touchdown. They lose the punts. The punter couldn't catch the ball. And the Jets got the ball on their, I believe, 17-yard line.
1: Yeah, no, some, the 15 yards pretty much. Away.
0: 15, yeah. And then basically Braylon Allen on the ground, who looked great. One of his best games, 24 carries, 116 yards, and one touchdown. And Garrett Wilson, 11th time in his career, had a 100-yard receiving game, 7 for 104 and one touchdown. But, I mean, all across the board, it was just ugly.
1: Yeah, no, this is one of the games that has been affected by the hurricanes and the inclement weather. And so the nasty 17-13 score is product of a disgusting game. And you mentioned Bond dropping passes. And yes, that is an awful thing. However, I think you brought up the main big takeaway, and it's the punter not catching it, and it's the high snap, yeah, and it's them getting it on the 17, because other than that, I mean, Braylon Allen did look good. Don't get me wrong. He had his nice strong runs every now and then, but for the most part, without Mason Graham, the Browns' defensive front was doing pretty good against Braylon Allen, and I mean, without that touchdown, you look at this, and we would be talking about another Browns win, but because of a high snap and the punter not catching it, the Jets are going to end their 3-game losing skid.
0: Yeah. Deshaun Watson, I mean, he wasn't bad, I would say. He wasn't great either. No one was really great in this game, but knowing the Jets offensive line really struggled in this one, as you mentioned, that defensive front, but I mean, just sloppiness all over the board. And remember, the Browns missed an extra point after scoring that touchdown. So that didn't help their case either. And they were backed up by penalties that they lead the league in penalties. So that's what cost the Browns in this one as they come back down to earth. As I do want to talk about another team that came back down to earth, we're going to talk about the Raiders, which we all expected. 45-17, just no shot in this game. And Drake May had an all-time performance, 374, 4 touchdowns. Brock Bowers did have 8 receptions, 110 yards, 4, 1 touchdown. Really the only person in that pass game that helps you out. But give credit here to the Patriots again with this blowout win.
1: Yeah, no, the Patriots did a phenomenal job. Travion Henderson leaves this game with an ankle injury. Fernando Mendoza got his first play in this game.
0: Ah, okay.
1: He got his first snaps as the Clint Kubiak just kind of put up the white flag towards the end. But an overall great game from the Patriots. And, you know, this is why overreactions in the first 4 weeks are always such a big thing, because New England was one of those teams that we were talking about. Oh boy, they look bad. They look hungover. And these past 2 weeks, they have righted the ship, and they look like what we've expected.
0: Yeah. Kyle Williams had a touchdown in this one. Ramondre Stevenson also had a touchdown. DeMario Douglas as well in this. And great job by the Patriots. But one thing that's really important, we want to note, not because of the score here, as it was 26-3, the Texans beat the Titans, but a trade that happened during the game, you could say. Marvin Harrison from the Cardinals gets traded to the Texans, and I actually give credit for the move here. You add to that receiving core, you keep Nico Collins, you're still waiting for Tank Dell to come back, and then also Kayshon Booty, and it was basically just for second-round picks here.
1: For not this year's draft, not but the next year's
0: draft.
1: The 2028 second, and then a sixth round, and then they get a seventh round with Marvin Harrison Jr. But actually, this trade did not happen during the game. We finally found out where he was going.
0: Where? Yeah, yeah.
1: During the game.
0: Because he was inactive for the Cardinals game. Yes. And he did not play him.
1: Yeah, he was listed as inactive, but actually on Saturday, we got the report that Marvin Harrison Jr. was being traded, but it was not announced to what team, so we finally found out what team. But there is a lot of controversy going around this because of the reporting and us just not knowing where he was going for 12 hours, and it's due to the fact of the prediction markets and that stuff like that where these insiders, they have this knowledge, and so knowing that Marvin Harrison was getting traded, there's a little bit of, well, we got to make sure that, like, these insiders aren't, like, insider trading with the knowledge that they have with this. So just something to keep in mind as we continue to monitor this. But CJ Stroud gets his number one target from college back. Mm-hmm. And, I mean, this Texans receiving room is filled. You mentioned Nico Collins, Tank Dell, Kayshon Booty. I like to mention Jalen Knoll and Xavier Hutchinson, mm-hmm. the rookies out of Iowa State from last year. And Hutchinson ends up with 4 for 74 for the Texans. And, I mean, Cam Ward just looks bad. And it is bad for the Titans. And
0: yeah, he's 3-19 overall as a Titan. But also want to mention Dalton Schultz as well, the tight end in that passing game as well. So you do have a bunch of weapons, but I think that just overshadows all the other problems that they've been having with their offensive line, with the penalties that they've been having, and still not able to run the ball effectively. So this could be great for CJ Stroud with all getting an additional weapon. But will it really solve the rest of their problems? And I feel like this was a get that they had to have because being 0-4.
1: Yeah, no, I would prefer, seeing them go out and do a Packers approach where they try to sign multiple offensive linemen trying to fix this, because we've been talking about the offensive line and that being an issue for CJ Stroud for his whole career. We've been talking yeah. about the Texans and the offensive line not being able to produce a run game for 2 years.
0: Yeah.
1: So right now we're on the verge of being a rookie contract in and really not knowing really what CJ Stroud truly is, because we see the highs of a top 10 quarterback, but then we also see the pressure and the unfortunate situations he gets put in. But he unfortunately in those situations doesn't look like a great quarterback, which, you know, in a situation like that, you're not expecting to be great. But just it's just a very confusing up and down thing with CJ Stroud. And this is a contract year as he's getting ready to go into his fifth year option. And this is going to be a big decision for the Texans.
0: Mm-hmm.
1: And, I mean, if you're a CJ Stroud and Texans optimist, then I guess you could say that this is kind of trending towards you can extend him and you're going to lock up his best friend from college back. But, I mean, this is going to be an intriguing situation. Also, you mentioned the lack of run game. David Montgomery leaves the Titans game and did not return. So something to keep in note as they will continue to struggle to run the ball forever.
0: Yeah. Yeah. As I just want to go through some quick hitters here. Bengals beat the Dolphins actually barely, 31-24, only by a touchdown. 4 touchdowns thrown in the air by Joe Burrow. Magnificent catch that we saw from Ja'Marr Chase in that one. Vikings beat the Saints 23-13. JJ gets in the end zone again. And honestly, the Saints are starting to look worse. I mean, Tyler Strzok only had 96 passing yards yesterday, and they only scored 13 points. So that was another team everyone was hyped up about.
1: Yeah, no, I think the Saints, they've struggled. And some of that is losing Kelvin Banks, their right tackle, with injury. And, I mean, going up against blitz man Brian Flores, that is probably something you want as your starting right tackle. Yeah. I don't know. I'm just taking a whiff and a guess. You mentioned Tyler Shuck does not look good. I'm just, to be honest, I'm still high on Shuck. This is just a Brian Flores masterclass. I came in and I expected this to be a Saints offense shutdown. And, I mean,
0: and it was against the best defense in the league.
1: Yeah, no. So I'm not really too shocked on it. You mentioned Miami will barely lose to the Bengals. They got a late Malik Willis touchdown to help stat pad that a little bit. Just then, can I go over my quick hitter of the Indianapolis Colts versus the Steelers Pittsburgh Steelers.
0: That was next. Yes, sir. Go ahead.
1: Because the Steelers and Jalen Warren.
0: Look great.
1: Thank you, Jalen Warren. Thank you, Jalen Warren, for giving me something to look forward to every Sunday with this franchise. Aaron Rodgers, 3 touchdowns and 220. You know, that is great. I just want a quarterback that can put accurate passes, and thankfully he can still. But the Steelers just run all over this Colts fragile and frail defense. And
0: we're never really high on the Colts defense, in all honesty, but this is a bright spot from the Steelers, knowing all the controversy with your quarterback position, and also just giving something to be shown heading into maybe next season, because you guys are frustrated about the Aaron Rodgers QB, and you just want to see someone else at the helm quarterback wise.
1: Yeah, no, I completely agree. I just want to see somebody that is not born in the 20th century playing quarterback for my team. Not yeah. because I'm ageist, but because the quarterback has become a young man's position. And it's not all about how accurate you throw the ball, which is part of it. But you can also see that this team is going to be a true, true weird team to watch, and just very inconsistent.
0: As we have about 15 minutes here left, Broncos, Chargers, 0-5 Chargers. I mean, it just continues to get worse and worse by the day. Herbert with another interception. With the Broncos, they actually scored a first quarter touchdown. I feel like we never say that about the Broncos. And Cortland Sutton got his first score of the season last night as well.
1: That game was like watching paint dry. That thing was so awful. Mike McDaniel, and that was just a battle of which bad team wanted to really win. Bad offense, I should say, because the Broncos are not a bad team. They just got a bad offense. A bad team, however, is the Arizona Cardinals.
0: Yeah, 45-21. I mean, we just know all my takeaway from that game is Jahmyr Gibbs is broken. He is their bell cow, 25 carries, 151 yards, 2 touchdowns. Sam Laporta did catch a touchdown as well, 5 receptions, 88 yards. I mean, it's not much to say, honestly.
1: Just a cool stat I heard from the game. The Lions didn't score on their first 3 possessions, but then scored on 7 straight possessions. So good job for the Lions as they go into Arizona and put belt. So,
0: final two matchups. Let's
1: talk about an actually good game, because I feel like it's been a while since we've talked about a good game. So
0: yeah.
1: Let's talk about the game of the year so far, I would say.
0: 49ers and Seahawks. Yes, as I unfortunately only saw the end of the game. You probably have more on this than I do. But at the end of the game, controversial call here as Cooper Kupp, it was on the 4th and 10, because before the 4th and 10, you had a great route ran by Jackson Smith and Jigba, but it was an incomplete pass as Darnold threw it a little bit behind, I would say, to Jackson Smith and Jigba. If it was a little more in front, it would have been an easy touchdown. There's a great in-and-out move, wiggle on, I believe it was Renardo Green of the corner, but you didn't get that. But Cooper Kupp makes a catch and just inches from getting the first down there as he tried to lunge forward out of bounds with his feet still in bounds, but the ref said no, and the 49ers ended up winning.
1: Yeah, an important note about this, because with how that sounds, it sounds like he dove and he was like in midair and they just stopped him. But what happened is he dives along the sideline, and the rule is in the NFL, whenever the ball crosses the out of bounds plane, that is where it is out.
0: Yeah.
1: And so on the field, they called him short of the line to gain.
0: Yeah.
1: And in this review, there was no good angle of where or how we were going or how he was in. There was no clear definitive line of where and he was.
0: Yeah.
1: And so the George Helani fumble is going to be huge for the Seahawks as they're going to lose by 3. As, I mean, they literally wouldn't have lost by 3 had they not fumbled for a San Francisco defensive touchdown right before halftime.
0: Yeah.
1: And so if you're Seattle, short week, but against this Denver team. So they're going to go and try to shut them down.
0: Mike Evans with two broken ribs, seven receptions, 113 yards. He also had a touchdown as well, the physical receiver that he was. So great job there. And the San Francisco 49ers 5-0 again under Kyle Shanahan. So we're going to move on to this Ravens-Falcons game. Tua for the win. No. He throws an interception as the Ravens literally ran out the clock in overtime. And Michael Penix got hurt at the end of the fourth quarter. He took a rib shot, really ran into the coverage there. But this game was basically all over the place, and it was just a running battle here. Derrick Henry, 24 carries, 102 yards. Drake London got hot in the fourth quarter as he only had three receptions for 53 yards going into the fourth quarter. And he had four more catches in the pile on 118 yards there. Michael Penix wasn't bad either, 240 yards. He did have a touchdown through the air. And Snoop Huntley wasn't bad either as he had a touchdown of his own. And then he had a passing touchdown as well to Derrick Henry. And other than that, I mean, this was such a great game.
1: Yeah, no. Atlanta, as you mentioned, Drake London had a generational fourth and overtime. I played against him in fantasy. I thought I won my matchup until this fourth quarter, and then I went to bed as soon as he started demolishing me. No, seriously, Snoop Huntley did a great job managing this game all throughout. I mean, early on, the Falcons looked like the better team, really, up and down. And it really just came down to the Baltimore offense getting that last drive. And that hit to Deontay Walker, the touchdown, is what won them this game. Because, to be honest, if this was only a four-quarter game, I think by the eye test, Atlanta won, but because they were able to force it into overtime, they're able to get into a better scenario and they're able to pick off Tua for the win. So, I mean, if you are Baltimore, you're happy you're able to escape with a win, but you're nervous. And if you're Atlanta, you're really disappointed because you've been flying hot recently. And
0: had to end with Tua.
1: Yes, you had to end with Tua, which is not good. You want to see your franchise quarterback stay healthy, which that's another discussion for some. That's going to be a deep conversation that we will probably need to have another time, is if Michael Penix is even going to be able to be healthy enough to be the Falcons quarterback.
0: Yeah, but you knew drafting him that he was already an injury-prone type of guy, which totally isn't his fault. I mean, you went through three ACL, two on your right leg and the other on your left leg. I mean, it doesn't get any worse than that. But just seeing him, all glory to God, and getting back on the field. And Chris Collinsworth was talking about, he asked him if he even considered retiring because he had so many ACL injuries. And that takes a huge toll on your body. And we saw a couple runs from him last night, which it did seem a little scary. And he also took it to the knees by Calais Campbell on a pass rush.
1: Yeah, no, with that, I mean, just hoping that he is going to be able to come back and come out. And if you are the Falcons, I mean, you just want him back. I mean, obviously, you want your franchise quarterback to play, but like... Yeah. This is just not a good scenario for them where they start heating up, and now this is a real momentum killer. And if he's out for multiple weeks, this could really hurt them.
0: And you saw, and also one more thing, you saw the morale with this team when they had Cooper Rush in, Drake London and Bijan Robinson. You could tell with their body language, they were just not happy. And then when they get Michael Penix, your eyes light up. I mean, Michael Penix doesn't wow you with things that he does, but at the same time, he is a very consistent quarterback, in my opinion, that can get you wins, and he makes the right throws at the right time. But if they have to find out news that he has to miss time again to be for Bijan Robinson and Drake London, they're like, we just want to play football. We know who we want as our quarterback, but we just don't get that because he's not healthy.
1: Yeah, no, those two are some of the most phenomenal athletes, and this three-headed monster that is starting to turn into the Justin Herbert of three-headed monsters, if it gets time, if it is healthy, if it can do this. So, I mean, it's going to be a huge bounce back for them, and they're going to have to bounce back as they're going to go up against the Bears this week, and a potential Caleb Williams return. And so there is a real shot that this could be a downward spiral for the Falcons.
0: Okay. But with that being said, before we get into the Monday night, I actually had a little game for us real quick. I was going to pick out a couple teams, and it's called Expected or Unexpected, basically how teams are performing this season. We're first going to start off with the San Francisco 49ers at 5-0. Was that expected or unexpected?
1: I'm going to say unexpected. However, it's foreseeable to see them as good. They have the talent. It's not like they're good. I just unfortunately have bought into the meme culture that everyone dies because of the substation. So I was fully convinced that they were going to lose their players. And I mean, there was no Nick Bosa this last week. They were still able to find a way to win. But I mean, it's just, I didn't trust the health. And I mean, they've proved me wrong, but the 49ers have been one of the more unexpected teams.
0: Yeah. I mean, the way they opened the season, no one really expected that. But if you looked deeper into the game, you saw it coming with how the Rams handled the situation and basically going to the gridiron to completely start off this way. So great job. The next team is the Jacksonville Jaguars. They've only had one loss, and they're 4-1. So expected or unexpected?
1: I expected this. I saw the Liam Cohen and Trevor Lawrence connection. I knew that they were going to continue developing. And I mean, the unexpected thing for this is I expected there to be a little bit more of a defensive fall off.
0: Mm-hmm.
1: If anything, they've looked better. I mean, they have given up big plays, which is something they struggled with last year.
0: Yeah.
1: Still, which, I mean, explains why they brought Travis Hunter in. But you just are looking to see if they continue. But, I mean, I would say I expected this just because Liam Cohen is a genius when it comes to...
0: Yeah, and we kind of saw a little bit of it last season, but they weren't really able to finish the job. It was a little inconsistent, but now getting a full sample size that they're doing it again, you can be more reliable on trusting them down the stretch. We're going to go to the Chargers. 0-5, expected or unexpected?
1: If anyone says that this was expected, you need to tell me what parlay I should place right now, because there's no way that people thought that this was going to fall off. I expected a Chargers defensive fall off.
0: Yeah.
1: I did not expect this offense to fall off, and this offense quite literally looks like it does not know what it's doing because it does not know what it's doing. So yeah, I did not expect this.
0: And we'll do. Yeah. I agree. As we'll do two more here, we'll do the Rams and the Raiders. We're going to do the Rams first. 2-2 on the season here, expected or unexpected.
1: Okay, listen. The Rams, I'm going to say expected, even though that I did not expect them to be 2-2. But we also did not realize that they were going to travel 2 hours before the kickoff. Like, if that was the case, if I would have known that, then I would have locked in San Francisco before that game.
0: Exactly.
1: But we didn't know that the Rams were just planning to have jet lag. So, I mean, I kind of expected this with just to the fact that they were able to come out and they're 2-2. Without having Aaron Donald or Myles Garrett for some of these first four games. So, and a comeback win against the Eagles on the road as well. I think that this is more than okay start. And I see the Rams winning tonight against the Bills.
0: Okay.
1: So I see them going up to 3-2, and I think that's more than fine for them. I mean, it's the NFL. We rarely see teams to go 17-0.
0: And one more we'll do. We'll do the Raiders. They're 3-2 on the season. They'll be on TV, the 4:25 game on CBS against the Bills as well, even though they took a tough loss yesterday. Was this expected or unexpected when they were 3-1?
1: This is unexpected. I did not realize that Kirk Cousins still had it in him. I did not realize that they were going to come into and start off as hot as they did. I mean, it makes sense. I guess if they were 2-3, I would say expected, but because they're 3-2, I'm going to say unexpected.
0: Okay. Yeah, same here. As yesterday came back down to earth with that loss, and as just one more thing here before we finish off the day, Rams, you kind of already said it, Rams versus Bills, you have the Rams winning. What do you think the score will be?
1: So there's going to be either two ways about this. The Rams are either scoring 38-13, or it's going to be 55-45, like the Rams Chiefs Monday Night Football game. Like, it's those are the two options, I think.
0: Yeah, I mentioned my concerns about Matthew Stafford and the interceptions that he has thrown. And granted, I mean, his offense hasn't really been healthy, and neither has the other side of the ball been healthy as well. But I do think this is going to be a shootout. I think I'm going to take the Bills in this one. I like their offense a lot better, and they're probably going to be without DJ Moore. I have to double check that, but I'll take Josh Allen. And as the run game hasn't been great this season from the Rams, so I'm going to take the Bills slightly. I'll say 35-32. But with that being said, thank you for listening to Sports Talk on WWSU 106.9 FM, Fairborn, Dayton, Dayton's Right Choice. As Gage Smith, Cameron Jones, we will see you next week for Week 9 of Sports Talk. 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

If I was an actor or a dancer who was glamorous, then you know an amorous life would soon be mine. But now the tinsel light of star break is all that's left to applaud my heartbreak. And at 11 o'clock I watch the network.

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9: Since we're just doing a normal show today, we're just going to take it back to the indie style. 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
9: The first song that we are going to play today is going to be Roses by Jenna Raine.

actually, that was our fault. There was something different about the board this time, so I'm going to restart that. Again, here we have Roses by Jenna Raine.

And that was Thank You by Madison Olds. Up next, we have our little tradition here on Composer's Corner, which, of course, is playing any song by the Vamps at least once. So up next, we have Hurricane by the Vamps.

And that was A Thousand Ways by Phoebe Ryan. Up next, we have our favorite non-theater theater song, a version of Love by Will J.

0: And that was Storm by Sean and Connor Price. Up next, we have a song called Cheap Sunglasses by John Kay.
1: This is why I can't have nice things, cause I break them, but I'll take them for granted, yeah. The second I tell you how I feel,

0: And that was Hold On by Behind Locked Doors and Adam Christopher. And the last song that we are going to play is another The Vamp song, which, of course, we just wanted to do because it's fun. So our last song today is going to be Bitter by, of course, The Vamps. I'm Megan.
1: And I'm Matthew.
0: And we thank you all for joining us today.
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0: aerators. Ever have that one song you love, but the radio never seems to play? 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